0: Lozenger. Follow.
1: Who are they? More coaches?
0: They're called the Free People.
1: Why? Because they don't pay for anything?
0: No.

0: boop, boop, ba-doop, boop.
1: Little Menlo, October 5th, 1888. From Guru to Edison. 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
2: Dear Mr. Edison, if my friend whom Edmund Yates has been a little incoherent, it is in consequence of the excellent dinner and good wine that he has drunk. Therefore, I beg you will excuse him. He has his lucid interval. For myself, I can only say that I am astonished and somewhat terrified at the result of this evening's experiment. Astonished at the wonderful power you have developed, and terrified at the thought that so much hideous bad music may be put on record forever. But all the same, I think it is the most wonderful thing that I have ever experienced, and I congratulate you with all my heart on this wonderful discovery. Arthur Sullivan.

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0: 40% of those with prosthetic limbs will go back into war. 40%
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0: 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This is Space Oddity Recollection for Radio Tesla FM. In this episode, I'm inviting you to listen to Critscom, a solo project by Marine de Rouen, a producer of electronic music, a field recordist, and a composer of soundtracks for films and performances. This mix will include a few tracks from the album Fuzziness, released by Jolies in 2021, as well as excerpts from her previous albums, Mad Map, released by Where To Now in 2019, and Oscillopsia, released by Disorientation in 2016. Critscom's music are composed of modular synthesis, field recordings, rhythmic sequences, melodies, textures, and crunchy beats. This all creates hypnotic feelings and imaginary landscapes.
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0: I want to do it because it's fun. 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Drive into a car.
1: So did you know that you could perhaps kill somebody?
0: Yes, but I wanted to do hood rat stuff.
2: I want to whip his behind. That's what I want to do right now. If I thought they wouldn't take me to jail, I'd whip his behind right now.
1: You don't think he should be punished for all of this?
0: Just a little bit, no video games for a whole weekend.

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Quite insane.

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For the two are one and the same. Let their chains be broken, their eyes lifted up in the service of the Lord. Let there be a great renewal springing from the soil, from the hands and heart of the peasant. Blessed Father, we offer our lives and our work for you, in gratitude, sacrificing your only Son.

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Three days from now, after half a century in the service of our country, I shall lay down the responsibilities of office as, in traditional and solemn ceremony, the authority of the presidency is vested in my successor.

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0: And now, my friends, before we start the musical program, Captain Spaulding has kindly consented to tell us about his trip to Africa. Captain Spaulding.
1: Me? Friends, I'm going to tell you of that great, mysterious, wonderful continent known as Africa. Africa is God's country, and he can have it. Well, sir, we left New York drunk and early on the morning of February 2nd. After 15 days on the water and 6 on the boat, we finally arrived on the shores of Africa. We had once proceeded 300 miles into the heart of the jungle, where I shot a polar bear. This bear was 6'7" and his stocking feet and has shoes on.
0: Pardon me, just a moment, Captain, just a moment. I always thought that polar bears lived in the frozen north.
1: Oh, you did? Well, this bear was anemic and he couldn't stand the cold climate. He was a rich bear and he could afford to go away in the winter. You take care of your animals and I'll take care of mine. Frozen north, my eye. From the day of our arrival, we led an active life. The first morning saw us up at 6, breakfasted and back in bed at 7. This was our routine for the first 3 months. We finally got so, we were back in bed at 6:30. One morning, I was sitting in front of the cabin, smoking some meat, when...
0: Smoking some meat?
1: Yes, there wasn't a cigar store in the neighborhood. As I say, I was sitting in front of the cabin when I bagged 6 tigers.
0: Oh, Captain!
1: 6 of the biggest
0: tigers. Captain, did you catch 6 tigers?
1: I bagged them. I bagged them to go away, but they hung around all afternoon. They were the most persistent tigers I've ever seen. The principal animals inhabiting the African jungle are moose, elks, and Nyctopithecus. Of course, you all know what a moose is. That's big game. The first day, I shot 2 bucks. That was the biggest game we had. As I say, you all know what a moose is. A moose runs around on the floor and eats cheese and is chased by the cats. The elks, on the other hand, live up in the hills. And in the spring, they come down for their annual convention. It is very interesting to watch them come to the water hole. And you should see them run when they find it is only a water hole. What they're looking for is an elk hole. One morning, I shot an elephant in my pajamas. How he got in my pajamas, I don't know. Then we try to remove the tusks. The tusks. That's not so easy to say, tusks. You try that sometime. Tusks.
2: Oh, simple. Tusks.
1: Pardon me, my name is Spaulding. I've always wanted to meet you, Mr. Chandler. As I say, we try to remove the tusks. But they were embedded in so firmly that we couldn't budge them. Of course, in Alabama, the Tuscaloosa. But that's entirely irrelevant to what I was talking about. We took some pictures of the native girls, but they weren't developed. But we're going back again in a couple of weeks.
0: Enlightening speech, Captain. Very enlightening.
2: Hooray for Captain Spaulding. 3 cheers for Captain Spaulding.
1: Oh.
2: 3 cheers for Captain Spaulding.
1: Oh, really, I...
2: 3 cheers.
0: No one asked for the chairs. Put them right where you found them. Now, go on.
2: Go on with your chairs. Get out.

But we have to begin by going back to one of the earliest concepts that we have in the world of science, and that is the transmutation of metals. We do not know where alchemy, as we call it today, originated, but the present word is derived from two comparatively recent terms, the word chemistry and the ancient Hebrew and Greek and Egyptian syllable El, alchemy. El is a name of deity, Elohim, and many others. Therefore, the term alchemy means divine chemistry. It means something entirely different from the concept or idea of a materialistic transmutation of metals. But very early in China, even in India, later in Japan, in many parts of the European continent, chemists arose laboring with the concept of the transmutation of actual physical substances. Today, science does this every day, and from the beginning of time, nature did it every moment. To deny that it is possible to transmute or transform a substance is not scientifically sound. Every moment, transmutation is going on around us and within us. The whole system of digestion, the nutritional problem faced by every living creature, is a fine example of basic alchemy, a divine process of transforming substances until they serve the various utilities which are necessary for survival. Paracelsus von Hohenheim was a physician for the family of the Fuggers in Germany. They were the great mining family with mines all over Europe. He was the doctor in charge of the possible accidents and sicknesses that afflicted the workmen. While there, he experimented and wrote considerably on the subject of alchemy. He pointed out, for example, that in the area where the various metals were mined for the Fuggers, grapes, orchards, and vineyards stood on the outer surface, on the surface of the earth, beneath which these mines were located. Those mines which were involved with gold had a peculiar circumstance involved in them. If you took the grape vines that grew on the surface and burned them, you would find gold. In other words, the roots of the plants were picking it out of the earth also. Years ago, we had a character here in Los Angeles who has gone to his blessed reward, who was an alchemist. And naturally enough, for an alchemist who had to make a living, he was in the head of cheese factory, which, by the way, if you study it carefully enough, is part of our story. But no one thinks that far. But this alchemist

to eternity, the body we don't need to the earth of matter, and we're very mysterious symbol to the combination or union of heaven and earth in the transportation of life from a divided substance to a united essence. Spiritual level must also

in every created mortal creature. The seed of immortality is in man. The seed of all knowledge is within the human being. The seed of all hope and of all life and of all wisdom and all understanding, all these are locked within the individual, and they must grow as plants grow. They must gradually overcome the resistance of ignorance. They must day by day and year by year spread their life in all ways. The tree of wisdom grows from the human mind. The tree of love comes from the human heart. The tree of God comes from the eternal seed within the consciousness of the human being.

creation is not something added. It is something released. It is not bestowed. It is revealed through the internal structure of human consciousness. If we go back, for instance, to the period of Plato and Aristotle, we realize that when Plato died, there probably were not 20 copies of his dialogues in existence, and they were all handwritten by his disciples for their own.

when he passed out of this life, he left no institution behind him. He left nothing that endured. He left not even a solid codex of his own writings. And yet today he is better read, better known, and better appreciated than ever before. Because somewhere within the nature of his own labor, there was the seed of restoration. That which was truth in his writings can never die. The same is true of the words of Christ. Those words were not printed in his own lifetime. Only a few ever saw them, or heard them, or saw him. But that which is eternal, inevitable, cannot die.

have attempted to do great things, but they were not the things that were necessary. And in the effort to be great, we have failed to fulfill the natural simplicity of ourselves. We have accepted the idea that fame and fortune are the answers to the human problem. But until fame and fortune are regenerated, until the true seeds within both fame and restored to their original scientific and spiritual dignities, we will never get anywhere with them. Every mistake, every sorrow, every problem that we have has within it the seed of its own solution, and also it is contributing to the ultimate problem.

got to make peace with reality. If we don't make peace with it, we're not going to get the results that are necessary. But how are we going to make peace with it, whereas in the moment our entire life and thought is based upon transitory, impermanent, and inconsequential attitudes? How is the average individual to become capable of ruling himself, let alone ruling anyone else? Well, it should be part of education, but it isn't. It should be part of everything that we do, but it is not. We are constantly being schooled to do things to perpetuate our mistakes. We have a standing army to perpetuate our hatreds. We have everything we can think of to perpetuate a kind of egotism, self-centeredness, or ruthless and ruthless ambition. We are not trying, really, to make any basic correction. We are competitively trying to prevent someone from doing to us what we have been long waiting to do to them. All this, we cannot solve anything. So comes a sacred art. An art maybe that was founded in the ancient temples of Egypt, perhaps earlier. An art which is recorded in the ancient Hermetic writings. The books of Hermes Trismegistus, found in the scripture writings of all peoples. This mysterious sacred art, sacred science of personal redemption. Personal renovation of

to break a law is broken by it. If science, from their knowing its exactitudes, and being able now to make ships that will go to the moon, headed for Mars almost immediately, if someone has can bring this point home, that the one great answer that we must find is why we are here. What we are here for, and how we can work together to fulfill a purpose that we can never dominate, but we can venerate, recognize, and cooperate with. We can all materialize, or in not many ways, in doing it right. We never have the freedom of choice that we think we have.

truth as we confront it, and making every effort to overcome every dividing factor in our lives, and trying according to the best of our ability to recognize that with us always is a power that we should respect and venerate, that this unseen guest is the source of ourselves. And we may not see it for a long time, but we know its presence. And the more we know about it, the more we respect it. And out of respect comes love, and out of love comes obedience. So if we all work it out the best we can, the universal transmutation will take place. Well, that's it, folks.

Simple, simple little star, how I wonder what you are. Up above the world so high, like a diamond in the sky. When the blazing sun is gone, when he nothing shines upon, then you show your little light, twinkle, twinkle overnight.